it planet Earth turns slowly. 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

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Welcome to the World News, Classic FM 94.3 Abuja. I am Nathan Williams. The headlines. Tinubu mandates Shettima to lead Nigeria's delegation to Onga. Federal government warns of high flood in 15 states in 7 days. On the foreign scene, largest attack on Moscow sees Ukraine fire hundreds of drones. And in sport, Awoniyi replaces injured Osimhen for 2027 AFCON qualifiers. And now the news in full. President Bola Ahmed Tinubu has mandated Vice President Kashim Shettima to lead Nigeria's delegation to the 81st session of the United Nations General Assembly on

94.3 Abuja. I am Nathan Williams. The headlines. Tinubu mandates Shettima to lead Nigeria's delegation to Onga. Federal government warns of high flood in 15 states in 7 days. On the foreign scene, largest attack on Moscow sees Ukraine fire hundreds of drones. And in sport, Awoniyi replaces injured Osimhen for 2027 AFCON qualifiers. And now the news in full. President Bola Ahmed Tinubu has mandated Vice President Kashim Shettima to lead Nigeria's delegation to the 81st session of the United Nations General Assembly, UNGA, in New York, United States, where he will present the country's position on major global issues. Shettima, who will represent the president at the annual gathering of world leaders, will deliver Nigeria's national statement during the general debate scheduled to hold from September 22nd to 28, 2026. The general debate with the theme Restoring Trust, Managing Transformation, a United Nation that Delivers for All, is expected to focus on attention on pressing global challenges and efforts to strengthen multilateral cooperation. According to a statement by the Senior Special Assistant to the President of Media and Communications Office of the Vice President, Stanley Nwokocha, Shettima will articulate Nigeria's priorities on issues affecting national development, peace and security, economic growth and international cooperation. The Vice President will lead a high-level Nigerian delegation comprising Rivers State Governor Siminalayi Fubara, his Zamfara State counterpart Daud Alawa, ministers and other senior government officials. President Bola Ahmed Tinubu has described the All Progressive Congress APC's victory in 4 of the 5 legislative by-elections held at the weekend as evidence of continuing grassroots support for the administration's reforms and ruling party. The president, who congratulated all the winners of the polls conducted across Gombe, Kano, Bauchi and Delta State, said Nigerians should remain steadfast as the benefits of the economic reforms implemented by his administration over the past 3 years become more evident. The APC won 4 of the 5 seats contested in Saturday's elections, while the Allied People's Movement, APM, secured the remaining seat in Bauchi State. The polls covered 1 federal constituency and 4 state constituencies. In a statement by his special advisor on information and strategy, Bayo Onanuga, Tinubu said the outcome reflected confidence in the APC's capacity to govern and deliver what he described as a shared prosperity. The Nigeria Hydrological Services Agency has warned of a high River Rhine flood risk across 15 states between September 19 and 25, 2026, urging residents in vulnerable communities to relocate to safer and higher ground. The warning was contained in the agency's National Flood Advisory issued on Saturday by its Director General and Chief Executive Officer, Umar Mohammed. Mohammed said rising river levels were expected to trigger flooding in several communities, putting schools, healthcare facilities, markets, farms and religious buildings at risk. He urged affected state governments to urgently relocate residents living in vulnerable communities to safer locations ahead of the forecast. In Imo State, Nisa listed Abo Mbese, Oheazu Mbese, Ehime Mbano, Ezinihite, Ideato North, Ihite, Mboma, and Ikeduru local government area as being at risk. The agency said 958 communities, 1,022 schools, 553 healthcare facilities, 161 markets, and 190 religious buildings were exposed in the state. First Lady Olusegun Tinubu has urged Nigerians to reduce food waste and embrace responsible consumption and disposal practices as part of efforts to build cleaner and healthier communities. Mrs. Tinubu, in her message, marking World Cleanup Day 2026 on Sunday, said the growing pressures of climate change, conflict, and other global challenges on food production and supply made it increasingly important for individuals and organizations to minimize waste. This year's World Cleanup Day, observed on September 20, has the theme From Clean Plates to Clean Cities. The First Lady said keeping the environment clean must begin with reducing the volume of waste generated by households, businesses, and communities. The Nigeria Immigration Service has enrolled an additional 516 applicants in its ongoing special passport intervention exercise across centres in London and Manchester
bringing the cumulative total of 5,099 since the program began. According to a Day 12 update posted on its X handle, NIS said the exercise continued without interruption on Saturday 19th, September 2026. The Immigration said the Special Passport Intervention Exercise continued on Saturday across the London and Manchester centres uninterrupted, with a total of 516 applicants enrolled, 370 in Manchester and 146 in London. It confirmed that passport production and dispatch for previously enrolled applicants are proceeding smoothly. Ogun State Governor Prince Dapo Abiodun has signed into law the State's Education and Skills Trust Fund Bill, creating a framework for sustainable funding and improved management of the state's education and skills development sector. Speaking with journalists after the signing ceremony at the Governor's office, Okemosa Abeokuta, the Speaker of the Ogun State House of Assembly, Oludaisi Elemide, said the law would strengthen the delivery of quality education and improve outcomes across the state's education system. Elemide said the legislation was designed to make education more meaningful, more qualitative and more constructive, adding that it followed extensive consultation with members of the public and stakeholders. The Speaker expressed optimism that a full implementation of the law would further strengthen Ogun's education sector and sustain the state's position as a leading education destination in the country. Former Chief of Army Staff Lieutenant General Tukur Burutai, retired, has warned that the military could lose battles if it failed to provide timely and credible information to the public. He stressed that effective communication has become a critical component of modern warfare, urging the military to take control of the information space to counter terrorist propaganda and misinformation. Burutai spoke in Abuja when he hosted the conference and award committee of the Defense Correspondents Association of Nigeria. He said timely dissemination of credible information was essential to the success of military strategies and operations, noting that terrorists and insurgents had continued to exploit the media and information space to propagate the ideology and demoralize troops and civilians. The former army chief described defense journalism as a critical component of national security, saying journalists had an important role to play in communicating the challenges, prospects, and achievements of the defense sector. The National Drug Law Enforcement Agency, NDLEA, has intercepted over 1.3 million pills of Tramadol and other opioids, as well as about 6,000 kilograms of cannabis, with a combined street value of more than 3.4 billion naira in operations across several states and the Federal Capital Territory. The NDLEA also intercepted 1,200 parcels of Canadian Loud, a potent strain of cannabis weighing 603.75 kilograms and valued at 1.81 billion naira at the Tincan Island port in Lagos. The agency disclosed this in a statement released by its director, media and advocacy, Femi Babafemi. Babafemi said the shipment, which arrived from Montreal, Canada on September 12, was placed under intensive monitoring following intelligence received by the agency. He said the container was subjected to a joint physical examination with the Nigerian Customs Service and other security agencies on Wednesday, September 16. In Delta State, he said NDLEA operatives arrested a 49-year-old man, Innocent Ekbe, who allegedly impersonated a senior police officer to evade security at checkpoints while transporting illicit drugs. In business news, Nigeria's current account surplus increased sharply to $7.54 billion in the second quarter of 2026, rising 67.9% from $4.49 billion in the first quarter. A stronger export earnings and increased remittance inflows boosted the economy's external position. The largest figure represented a 45.8% rise over the $5.17 billion surplus recorded in second quarter of 2025, according to provisional balance of payment statistics released by the Central Bank of Nigeria. The second quarter improvement was driven principally by a stronger goods account, which more than offset increased net outflows from services and primary income. The goods account surplus expanded to $10.12 billion in the second quarter compared to
$5.96 billion in the first quarter and $4.85 billion in the corresponding quarter of 2025. 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Still to come, we are foreign and sports stories. Do stay with us. On the foreign scene, Ukraine has fired its largest drone attack on the Moscow region. The mayor has said, hitting the city's main oil refinery and a residential building. Mayor Sergei Sobyanin said 450 drones heading for the capital have been shot down in what he called the most massive attack. The region's governor said at least two people were killed and 20 injured. Ukraine's president Vladimir

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Now, this one peaked at number 6 on both the Billboard Hot 100 and Cashbox Top 100 as well. It also charted on the Hot Hip-Hop R&B Songs chart, and it's certified gold by the RIAA, Sisters with Voices. What we're doing this morning is bringing you, or this afternoon rather, is bringing you the voices of Classic FM. Or should I say the new voices of Classic FM. So far this morning, you've listened to Tara. Right now, you're going to be listening to B.E.B. That's what we've chosen to call him, because he's got one name, three names in one name, Bassi Ekwo Bassi. So you'll hear his voice in a little bit, but the voice you're hearing today or at the minute is Chico. And I've come in from Lagos. I'm going to be hanging with the guys for a few days and just having fun on the radio like we do. It's 12:23. 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And I've got to be really conscious when I say it, because I'm usually on Classic FM 97.3 Lagos. So if I get through this week without saying the Lagos dial, I'll give myself a pat on the back. Honestly, I really will. Okay, we're in the Classic Lounge. Think of it as a location that you can come into and get through your working day. If there's one thing we want you to hang on to, psych, it's Amari with One Thing. Don't go anywhere.

0: It's Classic Lounge on Classic FM 94.3 Abuja. My name is Basi Ikpubasi, but you can call me B.E.B. What you just heard was Give It To Me Baby, a song written by the American singer Rick James, taken from his album Street Songs. It charted on the American Dance Chart for 3 weeks in the summer of 1981. This song proved to be the most successful R&B and dance club for audiences.
1: That's right, indeed. And it's funk. That's the genre that you're listening to. You're in the lounge. That's the Classic Lounge here on Classic FM 94.3 Abuja. And if you've just hit Abuja, well, we want to welcome you to the FCT. It's also known as the Federal Classic Territory. BEB is in the studio. I'm here too. My name is Chico. And we've ushered you into the Classic Lounge. That's the name of the show that you're listening to. Now, all you need to do is to keep it classic, because we're going to be bringing you hits like the next one you're going to listen to. What's this, BEB?
0: We know what you want.

0: cocktails, beautiful ambience, live music, one sophisticated evening designed for people who appreciate the finer things. Join us at 18 Bujumbura Street off Libreville Crescent, Wusetu, Abuja. The Vibe Abuja, opening on Wednesday, the 30th of September. Come for the opening, stay for the vibe.
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4: A lovely evening. For staying with us, I am Vivian Uzadima with the What News Classic FM 94.3 Abuja. First, the headline. FCT resident lament hardship over fuel price hike. FIBA demands independent probe into reported theft of 37 NSCDC detainees. On the foreign scene, FG enrolls 8,552 Nigerians in diaspora passport intervention exercise. In sports, Spain coach Luis de la Fuente set for contract extension until 2030. Now the news in full. Vice President Kashim Shettima will on Thursday, September 24th, declare open the 22nd All Nigerian Editors Conference of the Nigerian Guild of Editors in Enugu. The two-day conference will focus on democracy, elections, press freedom, and artificial intelligence disinformation, with the theme, the ballot, the media, and the task of keeping democracy alive. More than 50 editors and other stakeholders are expected to attend the event, which will also feature Enugu State Governor Peter Mba and other speakers. Troops of Sector 2 Joint Task Force West Operation Fasten Yama have rescued 23 kidnapped civilians and arrested four suspected members of the Lakurawa terrorist group in separate operations across Sokoto State. The operations conducted on Sunday, September 20th, also foiled attempted terrorist attacks and recovered six cattle allegedly rustled by terrorists. In Wurno local government area, troops repelled an attack on Sabongiri and rescued six kidnapped victims, while a civilian injured by gunfire was evacuated for treatment. The troops also foiled an attempted terrorist movement along Sabongirin Teskasaba Road in Sabongirin local government area, forcing attackers to flee after an exchange fire. Residents across the FCT have lamented the rising cost of petrol, saying it has increased transportation, food and other living expenses. Petrol now sells between 1,450 naira and 1,500 naira per litre at many filling stations in Abuja, up from about 1,200 naira to 1,280 naira. Residents said the increase had pushed up transportation fares and made daily commuting more difficult. A commercial driver in Dede said fares to Bega now cost 1,200 naira to 1,500 naira, while commuters from Kubwa to Wuse pay 1,000 naira to 1,200 naira, compared with 700 naira to 800 naira previously. A civil servant in Kubwa said a large part of her salary now goes to transportation, leaving less for food, rent and other necessities. Civil servants order the Joint National Public Service Negotiating Council, trade union side, have called on President Bola Tinubu to urgently address the worsening economic hardship facing workers and other dependents. The workers also demanding that petrol price be stabilized at 500 naira per litre, an immediate wage award, upward review of salaries and allowances, and the constitution of a committee to negotiate a new national minimum wage ahead of January 2027. In a letter to the president, the council said the increase in petrol prices to 1,413 naira per litre and above in some locations had worsened the cost of living crisis. The workers gave the federal government until September 30, 2026 to act on their demands, including a proposed minimum salary of 500,000 naira for grade level 1, step 1 workers under the 2027 salary structure. FIDA Nigeria has demanded an independent investigation into reported deaths of 37 people in the custody of the Nigerian Security and Civil Defense Corps, NSCDC, in Mina, Niger State. The organization said the incident raised serious concerns about the state's responsibility to protect the lives and dignity of people in detention. FIDA also expressed concerns over reports that children, including a seven-year-old, were among those detained. It said survivors reportedly described severe crowding, intense heat, and poor ventilation at the facility. The organization stressed that the exact circumstances of the death remain subject to investigation and called for evidence, accountability, and answers. The Chief of Air Staff, Air Marshal Sunday Kelvin Aneke, has led a Nigerian Air Force delegation to Bell Textron in Amarillo, Texas, United States, for a beam signing ceremony marking a major milestone in Nigeria's acquisition of 12AH-1Z Viper attack helicopter. The NAF said the development is part of the Nigerian-U.S. Defense Cooperation Program and the federal government's effort to modernize the armed forces. Aneke said the acquisition would strengthen the NAF's operational capacity and improve its ability to respond to current and emerging security threats. He also expressed appreciation to United States Government Bell Textron and other stakeholders for their support, stressing the need to ensure the new platforms translate into improved operational effectiveness. The Joint Admission and Matriculation Board, JAMB, has lifted restriction on SIM swapping and email changes for candidates who have lost access to their registered details. The new arrangement, which began on Monday, allows eligible candidates to update their phone numbers or email addresses through a controlled process. JAMB said stronger identity and biometric verification measures were introduced to prevent fraud and unauthorized changes. The service can also be used once and is available at designated JAMB CBT, PTC and PRC centers and applicable state offices. Candidate must provide their new details and a duly executed court affidavit. The Nigerian Civil Aviation Authority has directed Airpeace to provide compensation for passengers affected by a delayed Lagos-Enugu flight on Monday. The directive followed a preliminary investigation which found the airline sent passengers the wrong notification about the flight. The NCAA said it was reviewing the disruption after lawyers and human rights activist Effiong complained that the delay affected the scheduled court appearance in Enugu. And in business, the Minister of Power Engineer Joseph Tegbe has dismissed reports that the federal government plans to withdraw electricity subsidies or increase electricity tariffs from next year. Speaking in Abuja on Monday during his first 100 days in office briefing, Tegbe said the government had no plan to introduce any tariff increase that would further burden Nigerians. He said the priority was to improve power generation, transmission and distribution while ensuring consumers receive more reliable electricity. The minister added that the government will continue to work to improve electricity supply without imposing additional financial pressure on consumers. 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Still to come, foreign and sports stories. Do stay with us. On the foreign scene, the federal government says its diaspora passport intervention exercises in the United States, Canada and Qatar have enrolled 3,543 applicants, while an ongoing exercise in the United Kingdom has enrolled 5,099, bringing the total to 8,552. The Nigerian Immigration Service said the exercise conducted with Nigerian diplomatic missions and community representatives were aimed at bringing passport services closer to Nigerians abroad. The UK intervention covers London and Manchester, with passport production and dispatch being handled concurrently to speed up delivery. Still on the foreign news, 18 suspect linked to 2021 assassination of Haitian President Jovenel Mills have been transferred to Florida to face trial in the United States. U.S. officials said 30 suspects have so far been indicated to connection with the killing. Among those extradited is Joseph Felix Badiou, a key suspect in the investigation, along with 17 Colombian nationals. Mills was killed at his private residence in July 2021 by a group of Colombian mercenaries. The FBI said the arrest reflects its continued effort to bring all those involved in the plot to justice. And in sports, Coventry City striker Taiwo Awoniyi has been recalled to the Super Eagles for the first time in 2 years, replacing injured Victor Osimhen in Nigeria's 24-man squad for the 2027 AFCON qualifiers against Madagascar and Guinea-Bissau. Awoniyi last played for Nigeria in the 2025 AFCON qualifiers against Libya in Uyo, featuring for 16 minutes in the 1-0 victory. His return was confirmed by Super Eagles on Sunday after Osimhen's withdrawal was announced. Osimhen was ruled out after his recovery from a muscle strain was reported to be slower than expected. Nigeria will begin their qualifying campaign against Madagascar in Uyo on September 25th before traveling to face Guinea-Bissau on September 29th. Still in sports, Spain's World Cup winning coach Luis de la Fuente is set to extend his contract with national team until 2032. The Spanish Football Confederation said the new deal will cover the 2028 and 2032 European Championships as well as 2030 World Cup. The 65-year-old took charge of Spain in 2022 and has since led the team to the 2023 UEFA Nations League title, Euro 2024 triumph, and the World Cup. De La Fuente previously spent 10 years working with Spain's youth teams before becoming senior coach. That's the world news. Before we go, another look at our major headlines. FCT resident lament hardship over fuel price hike. FIDA demands independent probe into reported death of 37 NSCDC detainees. On the foreign scene, FG enrolls 8,552 Nigerians in diaspora passport intervention exercise. And in sports, Spain coach Luis de la Fuente is set for contract extension until 2032. Thank you for listening to the World News on Classic FM 94.3 Abuja. 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I am Vivian Uzadima. Thank you for listening.

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0: cocktails, beautiful ambience, live music, one sophisticated evening, the sign for people who appreciate the finer things. Join us at 18 Bujumbura Street, off Libreville Crescent, Wusetu, Abuja. The Vibe Abuja, opening on Wednesday, the 30th of September. Come for the opening, stay for the vibe.
1: 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Don't wait, get right on it!

Okay, so it wasn't good news yesterday as Nigeria's under 20 women's national team, the Falconers, were finally knocked out of the ongoing FIFA under 20 women's World Cup in Poland. They were beaten by Colombia on the dot of 90 minutes. In fact, they added time, and that's after Nigeria, who had dominated large sections of the game, were reduced to 10 girls or 10 women when Kafaya Mafisiere, who'd been playing so well, was given a straight red card in the 76th minute. That allowed Colombia to seal victory with a Valerin Loboa goal in the 92nd minute. So the run of the Falconets at the World Cup is over. Well, they did have a good start, losing 2-0 to Spain. In fact, they were the best team Spain had played so far, in fact. And then they drew with China, still on the brink, until they hammered New Caledonia 10-1 and absolutely destroyed England 3-0 in the round of 16. So maybe not the best, but certainly not the worst from the Falconets. Well done, girls. It's a trying period for Nigerian football, and they've done their bit. Elsewhere, North Korea beat Canada by 2-0, the favorites for the competition, will face off against Colombia in the semi-final. The other semi-final is an absolute blockbuster. Italy, 3-1 winners against South Korea. They face Spain, the other favorites, who beat Brazil by 2-0. So, looking forward to the semi-finals. They hold in just a couple of days. Italy will face against Spain, like I said, an all-Europe affair. Why not Korea takes on Colombia?

Okay, so just to run, let's quickly, of course, move to Europe now. And it was some of the big boys were humbled in the English Premier League. I keep calling them the three B's, Brighton, Bournemouth and Brentford. Bournemouth might be a little down there this season, but that's because they're in Europe and I guess they'll get in the groove. But Brentford and Brighton, they did what the three B's usually do. Absolutely beat the hell out of somebody. I'm sorry about that. They beat the living daylights out of Arsenal and Chelsea. So just to the result from the last weekend, and Arsenal, the English Premier League champions, we are beaten for the first time this season, going down 3-0 to Brighton and Hove Albion at the Amex Stadium. And that was on Saturday night. On Friday night, the early kickoff had also seen a similar defeat to another London big boy as Brentford crushed Chelsea by 3-0, with all the goals coming in the second half. That means that Manchester City, who won an 5-3 against Nottingham Forest, they are now the only team with a 100% record in English Premier League, 15 points from a total of 15. It's been a fantastic start to the season for Enzo Maresca's side, but given what happened to Arsenal, can they even continue on that trajectory? We will find out. Elsewhere, Manchester United needed a late deflected Matheus Cunha goal to draw 1-1 at Fulham. Liverpool 1-1 at Bournemouth. It was Leeds United 0, Crystal Palace 0, and Coventry, they picked up their first points and first win of the season 1-0 away at Nottingham Forest, with Everton beating Tottenham Hotspur 1-0 and Newcastle overcoming Hull City 2-1. Aston Villa also won for the first time this season 3-2 at Tottenham, who were scoring for the first time this season. And just to give you a quick run around Europe at the big games, Joseph Mourinho was left fuming as he saw his Real Madrid team lose 2-1 to Atletico de Madrid in the derby. Real reduced, of course, to 10 men later for a last man challenge. But Mourinho himself came to the press conference with an uploaded picture of two tackles he said should have also led to red cards for Atletico de Madrid. That man is never away from drama. Okay, Barcelona won 3-1 away at Sevilla. They have won all their games this season and they are scoring lots of goals. Rafinha with a hat-trick

actually in that it was actually 4-1. Rafinha hit a hat-trick in that one. Bayern Munich, they also won their game over the past weekend in the Bundesliga. Bayern Munich, of course, taking a big win against Union Berlin. 7-0 was the final score in that one. And it was 2-2, the big game in Italy between Roma and champions Inter Milan, while the French champions and European champions PSG could only, I mean, they also won their second game of the season 2-1 away at enemies Olympique de Marseille. Big games all across Europe, but that, ladies and gentlemen, is where we knock it off as far as the show is concerned for this evening and for today. Tomorrow morning, you join me again. Plenty more to come from me. But the goal is still right here in the house. Plenty more, even better, to come from him. So don't touch that dial. I'm your sports master, Kelechi Onwudiwe. Enjoy the rest of today. Bye-bye.

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